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14: All right, welcome back. It is the Ben Ferguson Show. It is nice to have you with us. 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I want to get your thoughts, your reaction to really the shocking news now that 44% of self-identified Democrats say they support the use of force to prevent President Donald Trump from being the president of the United States of America. 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Let's get your thoughts in here, see what you think about this. Let me go to Paul. Thanks for waiting. You're on the Ben Ferguson Show. It's nice to have you with us. Hi, Paul.
15: Thanks for calling on me. I appreciate that, Ben.
14: Absolutely. Go ahead.
15: Okay, I was going to say that Netanyahu and Trump did a bang-up job. The one thing that really stuck out, of course, everybody made the big deal about was annihilation. And I think it was overblown, but I think it got the message across to the Iranians because they decided to come back and give a BS treaty, basically, to get going on. And Trump read right through it. It was obvious to him, and it's pretty obvious to anybody that's watched this closely, that that's just an out for them to be able to continue to make ballistic missiles and all the rockets that their proxies can use. And so I would say that Trump is a once-in-a-lifetime type of person to be a president for us. Everybody should be darn lucky when they lay their head on the pillow tonight that he is. He's no nonsense. He's got stick-to-itiveness. When he starts something, he sticks to it. And, you know, having Netanyahu there as the leader of the Israelis, I think goes a long way to help us no matter where we turn. And I think it showed, by the way, China was involved in the process that they were involved with Trump.
14: Yeah.
15: And I'm grateful that he's my president and, you know, I'll follow him wherever he wants me to go.
14: Well, look, I still think there's a core base that believes like you do, and I think there's others that don't pay as much attention, and they get frustrated on one thing, and they fixate on it, and then they're willing to fall for anything, including socialism. Socialism right now is at the highest level it's ever been in my lifetime in the U.S., the people that are in favor of socialism. Yeah. And some of it comes down to laziness, right? I think that's part of what we do need to talk about is the laziness aspect of this. There's a lot of people that just say, hey, look, I want to hate everybody else. And if I vote for this guy, he's going to make my life easier by giving me free stuff. And then I don't have to work hard. That's a laziness play. It's another way of describing it is it's called buying votes. And socialism has a great success rate of buying votes early on. And then controlling those voters moving forward after that.
15: Well, they buy the whole. They buy the whole scenario that everything's free. Well, they run out of money, and then who do they take? The ones that voted for them.
14: Yeah.
15: It's kind of that simple.
14: Yeah.
15: They say, well, I guess that was a wrong move. But you can't convince them of it. 200 million dead people, civilians, in these communist countries. That's proof to me.
14: Yeah. I agree with you there, and I appreciate the phone call. Thank you, sir. It's good to talk to you. 1-800-474-9732, 1-800-474-9732. I said earlier, and I'm going to play this for you. This was on ABC about the midterms. And I'm just going to play this for you real quick because I think it's important that you hear it, okay? This is, again, coming from ABC News. Listen.
16: That is that only 34% of people think the Democratic Party cares about people like them. What does that tell you? What do you do about it if people just aren't feeling it from the Democrats, if you're sort of a default or people stay away from the race?
17: Well, I'll tell you what I'm doing about it. I've been traveling across the country basically nonstop for the last 6 months. I've been in New Hampshire, in Ohio, Kansas, Missouri, Iowa, Georgia, South Carolina, meeting with people. I've also been all over Arizona. I was just up on the Navajo Nation a couple weeks ago for the Navajo Parade, and just talking to people and trying to understand their challenges in their homes, in their schools, in their communities.
14: I mean, you hear that. That's what they've got to offer right now. You've got Mondani saying the success of Democratic Socialists in New York will absolutely translate on a national level to other states. He might be right, by the way, because this is where the country seems to be going, and certainly on the left.
18: The thing is, other Democrats are concerned. Not everybody believes that America is ready on a national level to necessarily elect people who are on the left. And will it translate on a national level? And will the midterms not just be a referendum on Trump, but a referendum on the Democratic Socialists of America?
19: I think this will absolutely translate on a national level. And the reason that I believe that is, while we are an exceptional city, as the greatest city in the world, we also know that the struggles that New Yorkers are facing are the struggles that working class Americans are facing across the country. I often say that there's only one majority.
14: But let me just pause there. This is the guy who won New York City mayor. Don't ever forget that. And he's telling you it's coming to your city. You might want to listen to him, because there's a real chance it actually could. I'll see you on the podcast all week long. Don't forget to download the Ben Ferguson podcast.
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29: From ABC News, I'm Wayne Cabot. U.S. and British authorities are investigating whether Iran may be behind the arrests today of five people inside three suspicious vans seen driving towards a U.K. military base housing U.S. bombers.
0: Investigators poring over these white vans near a major airbase, now at the center of a suspected terror plot. Armed police officers swarming the area around RAF Fairford, the military base 90 minutes outside London, where the US has been launching operations against Iran.
1: Police received a call relating to three suspicious vehicles traveling towards RAF Fairford.
0: Five men are now under arrest for suspicion of preparing a terrorist act, the alleged plot thwarted by a member of the public.
29: A tip, says ABC News foreign correspondent Lama Hassan in London. No comment from Iran, which has said in the past that a base used to attack its territory is a legitimate target. Iran does claim to have captured an American underwater drone in the Strait of Hormuz. No comment from U.S. officials on that. President Trump claiming tonight that oil is again flowing through the strait more than before the war, he says. Ever hear of something called volcanic hail? Well, check this out from ABC's Jacqueline Lee in Hawaii.
2: Hurricane Nolo battering Hawaii with winds, waves, and more than a foot of rain, leaving behind the threat of mudslides. The mayor of Hawaii County supervising emergency operations.
3: You know, one slide is wind patterns, the other slide is rain. We even got a slide for the volcanic activity.
2: Hawaii now also on high alert after new rumblings from the Kilauea volcano. Officials worried all weekend that if volcanic hail or tephra were to erupt, it would spread with the winds from Nolo.
29: One person died in the East Coast nor'easter, which is still swirling. Outer bands as far west as Pittsburgh. Heavy rain again hitting the Jersey Shore. So much water on Long Beach Island that a shark was seen swimming up a driveway. 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
29: A criminal investigation is being reopened into a student's report of being raped by seven frat brothers at Cornell University. She says the university didn't take her seriously when she reported this 2 years ago, so she's suing now. A lawsuit that has the attention of the prosecutors. Here's ABC's Olivia Rubin.
6: A new lawsuit from a former student, identified only as Jane Doe, accusing the Ivy League University of failing to protect her from a brutal October 2024 assault. Claiming multiple fraternity members drugged, sexually assaulted, and raped her at the Chi Phi fraternity house. No criminal charges were filed. The DA telling me it's because Jane Doe's 2024 statement was dramatically different and, quote, did not allege that she was drugged, nor did it allege that she did not consent to the events.
29: Today, Pope Leo met with seven survivors of clergy sex abuse in France. One saying afterwards, we felt this was a pope who was authentically listening. American cattle ranchers say ICE raids are causing a worker shortage for them.
7: Cattlemen's groups in Texas, Oklahoma, and Kansas are speaking out about ICE raids, writing in a joint statement that ICE operations are having a massive chilling effect on legal, documented workers, warning, quote, these types of disruptions will lead to higher beef prices for consumers.
29: ABC Stephen Portnoy. At the VMAs tonight, Lisa wins Best Pop Video, and Nirvana wins the Video Vanguard Award. Wayne Cabot, ABC News.
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15: 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I'm your announcer, James Goblin.

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2: ABC News, I'm Wayne Cabot. Britain suspects Iran may be behind what police think was a foiled attack on an airbase that houses U.S. forces. Five suspects are being held. Counselor for the Cotswold District, Tristan Wilkinson.
3: There was a specific threat about 6 weeks ago from the Iranians on this base. At the time, there was an increased surveillance around the area. This is an operational base. There is, it's no secret that, you know, we have American bombers here that are taking part in what's happening in the Middle East at the moment.
2: And Iran has said that a base used to attack its territory is a legitimate target. President Trump claiming tonight that oil is flowing again through the Strait of Hormuz more than before the war, he says. But after a week trading lower, oil is now trading higher. The East Coast nor'easter, so sprawling, outer bands are as far west as Pittsburgh. Water was so close to houses in Jersey City or in New Jersey that you saw a shark in a driveway.
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13: From Maine to Sacramento, this is weather for Sterling every damn Sunday night. I am meteorologist Dr. Dave Iser. Lots of high clouds due to an upper-level trough of low pressure is moving into California from the Pacific Ocean, leading to slightly cooler daytime highs with a lot of upper 70s and lower 80s, some 8 to 12 degrees cooler than normal. Now, this low will move east tomorrow and Tuesday, and we'll see more sunshine return with higher temperatures and breezy northerly winds with maybe a rumble or two of thunder off in the high country. For Sacramento specifically, becoming mostly sunny tomorrow with a high temperature in the lower 80s. By Tuesday, we'll be back into the lower 90s. Overnight lows will be around the middle 50s. More sunshine on tap for the balance of the work week with temperatures again flirting with 90 degrees and the lower 90s for high. This is meteorologist Dr. Dave Iser with weather reports 6 and 36 past every hour only on Sterling every damn Sunday night.
14: Boom, boom, Hollywood, Sterling every damn night.
15: Always a pleasure to be with you every Sunday evening here on Sterling every damn Sunday. Your pal Matthias Bombal, as Walter has indicated, from Matthias Bombal's Hollywood, Resident Evil was number one last weekend. This is the week of September 18th through 20th. The numbers aren't in yet for this current weekend, but Resident Evil was number one. The horror film made $60 million last weekend, giving it a total of $80 million in the 2 weeks that it has been out. Practical Magic 2 is in the number two spot with $12 million last weekend, $54 million since opening. Spider-Man, A Brand New Day, of course, it's over $2 billion worldwide, but just last weekend alone, it was in third place with $6.4 million. The Odyssey made $5 million last weekend, bringing its U.S. and Canada total to $613 million since opening several weeks ago. And Coyote vs. Acme is holding right in there, making $4.4 million last weekend, a total of $56 million since it opened. The movie that Warner Brothers didn't think was releasable has been making tremendous money with a new distributor licensed from Warner Brothers. So that's a look at the box office. You know, IndieWire is reporting that this summer's strong box office demonstrates once again that Americans still love going to the movies. But that success masks one important truth facing theatrical exhibition today. Over the past 6 years, studio consolidation, a global pandemic, and multiple labor strikes have all contributed to a long-term erosion of available capital to theaters to reinvest in their businesses. For nearly all theater owners, years of lost and disrupted revenue means that even as audiences are returning, the capital needed for major improvements has not. These investments include the industry's latest advancements in screens or projection and sound, modern seating and enhanced concessions, dining and gathering spaces, the kind of improvements that keep audiences coming back to the theaters. A bipartisan bill, the Supporting Cinema Renewal, Enhancement and Enriching Neighborhoods, or SCREEN Act, H.R. 9938, is now being considered by Congress. This legislation will have a direct economic impact in 50 states. A bipartisan group of leaders in the U.S. House of Representatives have introduced this legislation that will help more movie theater owners make those investments and more movie fans enjoy them. Sponsored by Representatives Claude Tenney, Republican New York, Mike Carey, Republican Ohio, David Kustoff, Republican Tennessee, and Tom Suozzi, Democrat from New York. The SCREEN Act is focused and targeted legislation that provides a tax credit for movie theater reinvestment and will sunset after 5 years. It applies to the modernization and improvement of existing theaters that are 5 years or older, helping theater owners put private capital to work and securing the future of theaters across the country. Let's take a look at what's playing in theaters across the country right now. The one that I liked the most this weekend is called Heart of the Beast. This from Paramount, which is offering the feature, which stars Brad Pitt as James Belmont, a retired Special Forces soldier, and his German Shepherd Odin, both suffering PTSD from having been in combat together. The picture opens a few years into Belmont Belmont's retirement when he's flying his small seaplane over the Alaskan wilderness for a fishing trip with Odin. Camping lakeside, an unexpected stranger, played by J.K. Simmons, arrive, a grizzly old man who stays overnight talking the entire time. But he leaves in the morning, thankfully, due to an impending storm, one that will cut the vacation short for James and Odin. After a labored takeoff into the storm, James suffers a heart attack and loses control of the aircraft, which plunges into the Alaskan wilderness, Odin flying out the window just before the plane crashes, leaving a struggle to survive as they are stranded in the wilderness. The beauty of the location and excellent performances from the German Shepherd and Brad Pitt make this a feel-good adventure movie, not unlike the classic silent films with Rin Tin Tin, that is, if Rin Tin Tin had PTSD. Heart of the Beast indeed has plenty of heart. Walter, you may find me on Facebook at Matthias Bombals Hollywood. That's MATIASBOMBAL'S Hollywood, just like the city. It's Matthias Bombals Hollywood on Facebook, and there you can see other movies that I've covered and other interesting things I'm doing all over the country in relation to classic movie theaters and film preservation. It's so great to be on this great legacy radio station with you, Walter, on Sterling every damn Sunday.

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8: From ABC News, I'm Wayne Cabot. Iran is suspected in a possible terror plot involving five men caught Sunday in the United Kingdom, driving toward a Royal Air Force base that houses U.S. bombers.
9: President Trump praising the arrest, saying they thwarted a big attack.
10: We had them under investigation. They were looking to do big damage.
9: The airbase now on lockdown. The threat level raised to Delta, the highest alert level.
8: ABC's Lama Hassan in London. President Trump claims that more oil is flowing now through the Strait of Hormuz than before the war, and that better days are ahead. ABC Stephen Portnoy.
11: Nationwide, GasBuddy says Americans are paying an average $4.45, about $1.50 more than at the start of the Iran war. President Trump again arguing prices will soon fall.
10: Oil will come dropping down as soon as Iran gives up, as soon as the war is over, which will be soon.
11: But Trump this weekend rejecting a deal offered by Iran to reopen the Strait of Hormuz if the U.S. again signs on to the terms of this summer's short-lived ceasefire.
8: Like a tourist who doesn't want to leave, a slow, sprawling nor'easter continues to soak the Jersey Shore, Governor Mikey Sherrill.
12: Dozens of people have evacuated from their homes due to flooding, and dozens more were rescued from cars and flooded roadways.
8: Also soaked, Hawaii, from another hurricane, Nolo, in Hilo, ABC's Jacqueline Lee.
13: National Guard troops already rescuing some residents. And while the Big Island avoided a direct hit, Nolo churned off the coast for 36 hours. And the threat from that much rain remains, especially after Hurricane Lala destroyed parts of the island just 6 weeks ago.
8: Taylor Swift got a director award at the VMAs, making her the most awarded, breaking her tie with Beyonce. This weekend's release of Avengers Endgame put it at number one at the box office, 7 years after becoming the second highest grossing film ever. 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
8: There is an inherent dignity that no law or algorithm can eliminate. The Pope talking about the sick, visiting them at a care center, saying prayers at Our Lady of Lourdes on his third day in France, Leo demonstrated his comfort with the language.
16: Jamais pareil rayonnement du paix, de sérénité et de joie.
8: Leo also meeting with survivors of clergy sex abuse, one saying afterwards, we felt this was a pope who was authentically listening. Former pastor Caleb Flynn, an American Idol contestant, is due back in court in the morning in his murder trial in Ohio. He denies killing his wife, but prosecutors had his mistress read texts he sent her. Here's ABC News legal contributor Brian Buckmeyer.
17: The mistress isn't going to be a witness that tells the jury whether or not Caleb Flynn, in fact, did kill his wife and covered it up. But she's a big part of the motivation for why he did that. Reading thousands of text messages talking about wanting to kill his wife and the frustration and anger that he shared with his mistress about what his intent or what he wanted to do with his life, namely killing his wife and moving along with her.
8: Before it became the White House briefing room in the 70s, the space was the White House pool, and President Trump is now appearing to call for the pool to be restored. It was Nixon who drained it. Wayne Cabot, ABC News.
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23: 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Billie Eilish fashions, courtesy of Idaho. Tonight, lesbians, strippers, and other ratings grabbers. I'm your announcer, James Goblin.
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25: From Maine to Sacramento, this is weather for Sterling Every Damn Sunday night. I am meteorologist Dr. Dave Iser. All eyes are on the strong nor'easter off the mid-Atlantic and northeast coast, caused by an upper-level low-pressure system off the coast of northern New Jersey and New York State, which is moving northeastwards into the Gulf of Maine by Tuesday, bringing coastal flooding, strong rip currents, gusty winds, and heavy rain to the region through tomorrow night. Conditions will begin to ease later tonight. Additional power outages, we've already had over 100,000 of those, and tree damage is still possible. The heaviest rain will slowly wane to a few showers and over parts of Maine by Tuesday morning. Another unrelated area of low pressure will produce widespread showers and thunderstorms over parts of the Midwest. That's through Tuesday. And then we've got a the King Hurricane over the Baja Peninsula, which will have its eyes turned toward Texas by Tuesday. Then that's going to bring some showers and thunderstorms to the New Mexico, Arizona, and to western Texas. Otherwise, we've got partly to mostly cloudy skies and seasonable temperatures as we close out the month of September. Can you believe it's going to be October next Thursday? Wow. This is meteorologist Dr. Dave Iser with weather report 6:36 past every hour, only right here on Sterling every damn Sunday night.

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2: ABC News, I'm Wayne Cabot. President Trump now says oil is again flowing through the Strait of Hormuz even more than before the war, and he promises prices will fall once the war is over, after the election. At the same time, he blames the high prices on Ukraine's attacks on Russian refineries.
3: I spoke to President Zelensky. I said, you got to take it easy on the refineries.
4: What did he say?
3: He said, well, we'll probably do that.
2: Americans in Great Britain are being urged by the U.S. Embassy there to exercise caution after the arrests of five suspects on terror charges. Three suspicious vans were spotted traveling toward a base that the U.S. has used to launch bombing attacks on Iran. Not since Superstorm Sandy have some beaches seen more flooding down the Jersey Shore from a nor'easter still swirling almost to Ohio and Virginia and way up to Canada. Taylor Swift dedicating her MTV Video of the Year award to a woman she calls the ultimate showgirl, Dolly Parton. This is ABC News.
0: You can't afford to miss the big news.
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14: Sterling, every damn night, weather.
15: From Maine to Sacramento, this is weather for Sterling every damn Sunday night. I am meteorologist Dr. Dave Iser. Lots of high clouds due to an upper-level trough of low pressure is moving into California from the Pacific Ocean, leading to slightly cooler daytime highs with a lot of upper 70s and lower 80s, some 8 to 12 degrees cooler than normal. Now, this low will move east tomorrow and Tuesday, and we'll see more sunshine return with higher temperatures and breezy northerly winds with maybe a rumble or two of thunder off in the high country. For Sacramento specifically, becoming mostly sunny tomorrow with a high temperature in the lower 80s. By Tuesday, we'll be back into the lower 90s. Overnight lows will be around the middle 50s. More sunshine on tap for the balance of the work week with temperatures again flirting with 90 degrees and the lower 90s for high. This is meteorologist Dr. Dave Iser with weather reports 6 and 36 past every hour only on Sterling every damn Sunday night.

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11: From ABC News, I'm Wayne Cabot. President Trump says five people under arrest in the UK in a possible plot against an airbase that the U.S. uses to attack Iran intended to cause a lot of damage. ABC's Lama Hassan in London.
12: Images obtained by British news outlets appear to show shirtless suspects handcuffed sitting in the road. Bomb disposal robots examining the vans. Police enforcing a 400-yard cordon and evacuating 85 households as a precaution.
11: The Kilauea volcano is rumbling and could erupt into hurricane-force winds now battering Hawaii. County Mayor Kimo Alameda worries about toxic ash.
13: It could shoot as high as 1,000 feet, right? So, and then if there's wind, then that wind pushes that tephra all over to the surrounding communities.
11: Pope Leo leading evening prayers at Lourdes, the Catholic shrine in France. After meeting with survivors of clergy sex abuse, really listening to them, they say afterwards, among them a man who lost his faith 60 years ago and hadn't been to Mass until Sunday. Leo telling them that more needs to be done to address the shameful scandal. On his third day in France, Leo again waded into the end-of-life debate. France now allows adults with incurable illnesses to receive lethal medication. The Pope called medically assisted death false compassion. A former pastor accused of murdering his wife is back in court in the morning in Ohio. Caleb Flynn's mistress took the stand Friday and read thousands of texts he sent her. His lawyer admits he was not faithful, but that doesn't make him a killer, he says. Flynn, a one-time American Idol contestant. Taylor Swift becomes the most awarded artist in VMA history, dedicating her prize to Dolly Parton. The Seattle Mariners began their season with World Series hopes, making it to Game 7 in the ALCS last year. Now they fire their manager. This is ABC News.
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11: A 7-year-old Marvel movie tops the box office this weekend as superhero fans look forward to the next installment in the franchise.
14: Tony, this is a second chance.
15: Avengers Endgame Encore topped the weekend box office, drawing in $26 million. It's a re-release of the 2019 film with 8 minutes of added footage, and it all comes with just a few months to go before Avengers Doomsday, set for a December release.
16: There's an emergency here.
15: Second place went to Resident Evil, which made $23 million.
17: This region here is the heart of the beast.
15: And rounding out the top three was the Brad Pitt film Heart of the Beast with $20 million. Mike Dubosky, ABC News.
11: CNN was allowed back in the White House media pool on Sunday, but on ABC's This Week, Attorney General Todd Blanche said that they were not denied access. He said access is a privilege, not a right. He cites national security.
18: The unfortunate and sad thing here is that after years and years and years of one-sided media coverage of the president from certain outlets, the president finally said, it's not fair to the American people that this is happening and did something about it. There's still obviously litigation going on.
11: China's gift to the United States has arrived now in Atlanta via FedEx. Two giant pandas found for American zoos. 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
24: From Maine to Sacramento, this is weather for Sterling Every Damn Sunday night. I am meteorologist Dr. Dave Eisner. All eyes are on the strong nor'easter off the mid-Atlantic and northeast coast, caused by an upper-level low-pressure system off the coast of northern New Jersey and New York State, which is moving northeastwards into the Gulf of Maine by Tuesday, bringing coastal flooding, strong rip currents, gusty winds, and heavy rain to the region through tomorrow night. Conditions will begin to ease later tonight. Additional power outages, we've already had over 100,000 of those, and tree damage is still possible. The heaviest rain will slowly wane to a few showers and over parts of Maine by Tuesday morning. Another unrelated area of low pressure will produce widespread showers and thunderstorms over parts of the Midwest. That's through Tuesday. And then we've got a tonight, the King Hurricane over the Baja Peninsula, which will have its eyes turned toward Texas by Tuesday. And that's going to bring some showers and thunderstorms to the New Mexico, Arizona, and to western Texas. Otherwise, we've got partly to mostly cloudy skies and seasonable temperatures as we close out the month of September. Can you believe it's going to be October next Thursday? Wow. This is meteorologist Dr. Dave Iser with Weather Report 6:36 fast every hour, only right here on Sterling every damn Sunday night.

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2: ABC News, I'm Wayne Cabot. It was a tip that led to the arrests of five terror suspects in three vans heading toward a U.S.-UK airbase housing U.S. forces.
3: The arrest, just minutes away from the base, is home to several U.S. heavy B-1 and B-52 bombers used during their war with Iran. While it is unclear whether these men arrested have ties to the regime, in July, Iran's Islamic Revolutionary Guard said any U.K. base used to invade Iran is a legitimate target.
2: ABC's Lama Hassan in London. This nor'easter just won't quit, swirling out to Pittsburgh, Virginia, Montreal, the Jersey Shore, getting so much water that a shark was seen swimming up a driveway in Surf City. Dave Muscarella lives in North Wildwood.
4: It came up about 6-8 inches onto the house. We've been here 25 years. It was second to Sandy.
2: In Hawaii, Hurricane Nolo moving away now, but still threatening with rain and floods. This is ABC News.
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13: From Maine to Sacramento, this is weather for Sterling every day on Sunday night. I am meteorologist Dr. Dave Iser. Lots of high clouds due to an upper-level trough of low pressure is moving into California from the Pacific Ocean, leading to slightly cooler daytime highs with a lot of upper 70s and lower 80s, some 8 to 12 degrees cooler than normal. Now, this low will move east tomorrow and Tuesday, and we'll see more sunshine return with higher temperatures and breezy northerly winds with maybe a rumble or two of thunder off in the high country. For Sacramento specifically, becoming mostly sunny tomorrow with a high temperature in the lower 80s. By Tuesday, we'll be back into the lower 90s. Overnight lows will be around the middle 50s. More sunshine on tap for the balance of the work week with temperatures again flirting with 90 degrees and the lower 90s for high. This is meteorologist Dr. Dave Iser with weather reports 6 and 36 past every hour only on Sterling every damn Sunday night.

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0: We're Red Eye Radio. He's Eric Cronin. I'm Gary McNamara. You know, when I saw the story, Bill Gates warns that artificial intelligence powerful enough to cause a billion deaths if unchecked. Well, give me the scenario on it, because the same thing was said about climate change that you supported. And you and I have said the one thing that, you know, and it has been done, for example, the whole thing on data centers and AI. And we said, by the way, there's a difference between data centers and AI, and they seem to be lumped in together. But the data centers, you know, like water and the grid, just a couple of months ago, there was pure panic. And when the industry and others came out and said, well these are all solvable, then they dropped right. that to, it could kill billions of people. We'll get to more of this coming up. Mm.
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5: 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President Trump now says oil is again flowing through the Strait of Hormuz even more than before the war, and he promises prices will fall once the war is

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3: We are Red Eye Radio. He's Eric Cronin. I'm Gary McNamara. Coming up following the bottom of the hour, some of the horrible report actually coming out from Trump's own agriculture department about how tariffs are just killing farmers. I mean, it's just, and if you look at where it seems like the big influx is, if you look at Republicans now look at pricing. They're at 44% approval for the president on the economy. That's Republicans. You know, you've got a deep problem, and they say the deep problem is in the red states.
4: Mm-hmm. Sure.
3: That they look at what's going on, and, you know, Trump is the Republican Party. Mm-hmm. The Republican Party has rubber stamped everything that Trump has wanted. We warned them on prices, and they ignored it. You know, they said prices aren't going to matter. We can do this. We can do that. It won't affect it. They made every excuse in the world. You're seeing it now from all the influencers and all the conservative political pundits. I'm not saying they're right. Look at all the good that Trump has done, because it's a bunch of good. Doesn't matter if prices go up.
4: Well, again, I don't have any confidence anything is going to be done on pricing by the GOP before 2028. Tell me if they won, what they would do. I can't see anything changing if they win between now and 2028.
3: And that's why you're seeing the scenarios already coming from Republicans saying if they lose, Republicans will turn against Trump on tariffs.
4: Oh, you'll hear a lot more of that.
3: And may vote with Democrats to stop them. But will Democrats, when we talk about it, remember, Bernie Sanders has always been pro-tariff.
4: Mm-hmm.
3: Elizabeth Warren's always been pro-tariff.
4: Tariffs
3: have always been a liberal Democrat narrative.
4: Well, Bernie said it in 2016. I agree with Mr. Trump on tariffs.
3: So you have to ask the question what will happen? You know, Republicans, though, again, if they lose, you see it coming. You see it with Cruz. You see it with Rand Paul. You see it with DeSantis. They're not saying the president's wrong, but they're saying his policies are wrong, which is the exact same.
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0: Growing up in Chicago, my Uncle Lou set the bar high. He was a professor, a boxer, and a legend in his community. 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
5: We're Red Eye Radio. He's Eric Cronin. I'm Gary McNamara.
6: So I love this Babylon Bee headline. Ready? All right. National election swayed as Beverly from Nebraska puts a political sign in her yard.
5: I really have not seen hardly any political signs.
7: I've seen one Tallarico in my neighborhood.
5: I haven't even seen it, and my neighborhood is probably 60-40 Democrat.
7: Yeah.
5: I've not seen a Tallarico yet.
7: Yeah, I've seen one Tallarico. And it's been up for a while. It's been up for over a month at least.
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12: ABC News, I'm Wayne Cabot. President Trump now says oil is again flowing through the Strait of Hormuz even more than before the war, and he promises prices will fall once the war is over, after the election. At the same time, he blames the high prices on Ukraine's attacks on Russian refineries.
13: I spoke to President Zelensky. I said, you got to take it easy on the refineries.
14: What
13: as
14: did
13: much.
14: He say?
13: He said, well, we'll probably do that.
12: Americans in Great Britain are being urged by the U.S. Embassy there to exercise caution after the arrests of five suspects on terror charges. Three suspicious vans were spotted traveling toward a base that the U.S. has used to launch bombing attacks on Iran. Not since Superstorm Sandy have some beaches seen more flooding down the Jersey Shore from a nor'easter, still swirling almost to Ohio and Virginia and way up to Canada. Taylor Swift dedicating her MTV Video of the Year award to a woman she calls the ultimate showgirl, Dolly Parton. This is ABC News.
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0: We're Red Eye Radio. He's Eric Cronin. I'm Gary McNamara. You know, when I saw the story, Bill Gates warns that artificial intelligence powerful enough to cause a billion deaths if unchecked. Well, give me the scenario on it, because the same thing was said about climate change that you supported. And you and I have said the one thing that, you know, and it has been done, for example, the whole thing on data centers and AI. And we said, by the way, there's a difference between data centers and AI, and they seem to be lumped in together. But the data centers, you know, like water and the grid, just a couple of months ago, there was pure panic. And when the industry and others came out and said, well, these are all solvable, then they dropped that to, it could kill billions of people. We'll get to more of this coming up. Mm.
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4: ABC News, I'm Wayne Cabot. It was a tip that led to the arrests of five terror suspects in three vans heading toward a U.S.-UK airbase housing U.S. forces.
5: The arrest, just minutes away from the base, is home to several U.S. heavy B-1 and B-52 bombers used during their war with Iran. While it is unclear whether these men arrested have ties to the regime, in July, Iran's Islamic Revolutionary Guard said any U.K. base used to invade Iran is a legitimate target.
4: ABC's Lama Hassan in London. This nor'easter just won't quit, swirling out to Pittsburgh, Virginia, Montreal, the Jersey Shore, getting so much water that a shark was seen swimming up a driveway in Surf City. Dave Muscarella lives in North Wildwood.
6: It came up about 6-8 inches onto the house. We've been here 25 years. It was second to Sandy.
4: In Hawaii, Hurricane Nolo moving away now, but still threatening with rain and floods. This is ABC News.
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9: Track Down Pizza, a staple in the community, has been Eugene's favorite to grab lunch, have pizza night with friends, or to just kick back, grab some brew,

0: Sure.
1: That they look at what's going on, and, you know, Trump is the Republican Party. Mm-hmm. The Republican Party has rubber stamped everything that Trump has wanted. We warned them on prices, and they ignored it. You know, they said prices aren't going to matter. We can do this. We can do that. It won't affect it. They made every excuse in the world. You're seeing it now from all the influencers and all the conservative political pundits. I'm not saying they're right. Look at all the good that Trump has done, because it's a bunch of good. Doesn't matter if prices go up.
0: Well, again, I don't have any confidence anything's going to be done on pricing by the GOP before 2028. Tell me if they won, what they would do. I can't see anything changing if they win between now and 2028.
1: And that's why you're seeing the scenarios already coming from Republicans saying if they lose, Republicans will turn against Trump on tariffs.
0: Oh, you'll hear a lot more of that.
1: And may vote with Democrats to stop them. But will Democrats actually, when we talk about it, remember, Bernie Sanders has always been pro-tariff.
0: Mm-hmm.
1: Elizabeth Warren's always been pro-tariff.
0: Oh, they love
1: tariffs have always been a liberal Democrat narrative.
0: Well, Bernie said it in 2016. I agree with Mr. Trump on tariffs.
1: So you have to ask the question, what will happen? You know, Republicans, though, again, if they lose, you see it coming. You see it with Cruz. You see it with Rand Paul. You see it with DeSantis. They're not saying the president's wrong, but they're saying his policies are wrong, which is the exact same.
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4: ABC News, I'm Sherry Preston. Folks in the Northeast spent the weekend with a lot of wind and rain, courtesy of the nor'easter that battered the coast. These folks on Cape Cod.
5: It's exciting.
6: Not as bad as if it was snow.
7: We were kind of expecting it to be a little bit more.
4: It was a little bit more for some. Trees downed in Connecticut, heavy flooding and beach erosion along the Jersey Shore and parts of Long Island. British police announcing arrests close to an airbase outside London that's hosting U.S. forces.
8: 5 men are now in custody on suspicion of preparing a terrorist act. Officials swarming the area after the call. Bomb disposal robots seen examining the vans, with officials blocking off the area and evacuating 85 nearby homes. The U.S. Embassy in the U.K. is now urging American citizens to exercise caution throughout the country.
4: ABC's Lana Louise. Two giant pandas are waking up in their new home at the Atlantic Zoo today, Ping Ping and Fushang. Gifts from China following Xi Jinping's state visit to the U.S. This is ABC News.
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8: ABC News, I'm Sherry Preston. Up and down the East Coast, cleanup after rain and at times hurricane-force winds from the nor'easter that hit all weekend. Hawaii is still feeling the effects of Hurricane Nolo. ABC's Jacqueline Lee is there.
9: National Guard troops already rescuing some residents. And while the Big Island avoided a direct hit, Nolo churned off the coast for 36 hours. And the threat from that much rain remains, especially after Hurricane Lala destroyed parts of the island just 6 weeks ago.
8: And parts of the American Southwest could see drenching rain today as Hurricane Polo heads for landfall on Mexico's Pacific coast. Five men are now facing charges, including suspicion of terrorism in the UK after they were arrested near a major Air Force base outside London. That base also a staging area for American strikes against Iran. Prosecutors in upstate New York are now reopening an investigation into allegations of sexual assault 2 years ago at a fraternity at Cornell University. This is ABC News.
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14: A Daily Mail article came out, and you know, it's the Daily Mail, so let's be honest, like the headlines are always going to be a little hysterical. I'm not mad at them, whatever, do your thing, media does their thing, whatever. I don't do those hysterical headlines, we try not to. When I do, I call myself out on it. Sometimes we just miss something. The Daily Mail story is this. Mark Halpern, who's a pretty good political analyst, he's been around the block, is saying, listen, I'm getting panicked calls from Republican activists saying that the midterm elections are going to be essentially a bloodbath. This could be like a blue tsunami. I

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2: 4, 3, 2, 1.
1: The company aiming for 6 full laps around Earth to prove its readiness for NASA's Artemis Moon program. Several men are under arrest and in detention in Britain, suspected of plotting a terror attack at a Royal Air Force base near London, from which U.S. strikes against Iran are carried out. ABC's Ian Pannell is outside the base, southwest of London.
3: 5 men arrested under suspicion of preparing acts of terrorism. The bomb squad deploying a robot to search 3 white vans parked nearby. President Trump suggesting this was the result of an ongoing joint operation, saying the men were under surveillance for a long time. But there are clear inconsistencies here between what the police are saying and President Trump. Was this an intelligence-led operation? Or not.
1: All of those under arrest are from London and in their 20s. Despite a court order, the Trump administration once again is banning a member from the press from covering the president. ABC's Mary Bruce.
4: Over the weekend, CNN was again shut out, prevented from traveling with the president on Air Force One and being a part of the pool, that team of networks that cover the president's every move. The president continuing to ramp up his attacks, even floating the possibility of getting rid of the briefing room entirely.
1: New York investigators are reopening an investigation into an alleged frat house rape that took place at Cornell University 2 years ago.
5: Back in 2024, this then 20-year-old student here at Cornell University alleged she was drugged and gang raped at a fraternity house at this Ivy League campus. There were expulsions and suspensions, but now 2 years later, prosecutors are reopening the case to see if criminal charges are warranted.
1: ABC's Aaron Katursky. Cleanup continuing on the East Coast following that nor'easter that brought strong winds and a lot of rain. 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
1: On the Big Island of Hawaii, they're still dealing with the after effects of Hurricane Nolo.
11: National Guard troops already rescuing some residents. And while the Big Island avoided a direct hit, Nolo churned off the coast for 36 hours. And the threat from that much rain remains, especially after Hurricane Lala destroyed parts of the island just 6 weeks ago.
1: That's ABC's Jacqueline Lee in Hawaii. Another storm, Hurricane Polo, is just off Mexico's Baja Peninsula. Walmart is expanding digital labels on its store shelves, but after a big outcry from shoppers, the company says it will not use personal information to set prices. At least that's what they're saying.
12: Digital price labels let stores change prices instantly from a central computer. Walmart says customers that are browsing that item will not be profiled. CEO John Furner says shoppers' income, purchase history, or willingness to pay won't affect the price. Neither will the time of day they're shopping. Last month, the Federal Trade Commission said that it's putting companies on notice that the practice of personalizing pricing could violate consumer protection laws. Wayne Cabot, ABC News.
1: At least 8,000 Ebola cases in the Congo now, the country running out of health workers to contain the deadly disease. 2 new giant pandas have arrived at the zoo in Atlanta days after Chinese President Xi Jinping announced the pair would be coming to the U.S. Ping Ping is the male, Fu Shuang is the female. They arrived at Hartsfield-Jackson Atlanta International Airport Sunday morning. This is ABC News.
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2: ABC News, I'm Brian Clark. Five British men arrested on terrorism and explosive charges near a U.S.-controlled airbase in southwest England have been released on bail, and President Trump said in the Oval Office,
3: I will tell you, I would have said, don't let them have bail.
2: British counter-terror police say the investigation continues and that the five men are still under stringent bail conditions. The president also promised that gas prices would soon fall, even as higher prices threaten Republican chances in the midterm elections. Prosecutors in New York State are reopening a criminal investigation after a woman sued Cornell University, alleging she was drugged and raped by a group of men at a Cornell fraternity and that no criminal charges were filed. The district attorney says the woman did not allege she was drugged against her will when she first reported the incident in 2024. SpaceX successfully tested its Starship rocket and launched Starlink capsules while in orbit. This is a...
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0: Yeah, well, if you cared about a free Palestine, one might want to ask the question, how is it possible that all of this money that was donated by the U.S. government, by the Israeli government, by governments around the world, by people around the world, for the people of Gaza, built out a network of hundreds of miles of terror tunnels. We've been there. How they have the money for all these rockets that they're firing into Israel. Wasn't that money that was supposed to be earmarked for the people, for infrastructure, for hospitals, for schools, for roads and things that matter? Then over the weekend, AOC, she went to the same event at Cornell University, Young Democratic Socialist. And again, they're chanting, long live the student Antifada, Antifada meaning holy war. And again, from the river to the sea. I didn't see her joining in the chant, but I did see her sitting there silently and allowing it to happen.
1: It's not dead. Long live student resistance and long live the student Antifada. Thank you.

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2: ABC News, I'm Brian Clark. Pope Leo told reporters that worries about artificial intelligence should be taken seriously.
3: I do think that the concerns raised by many of the experts, specialists in AI, should be taken seriously. I don't think that that is a fake news, as some have said, to try and cause, whether financial or some other kind of benefit.
2: That view puts him at odds with President Trump, who said there's no need to slow the pace of AI development. The president will host tech leaders at the White House tomorrow, along with House Speaker Mike Johnson. Today, the president repeated his pledge that the Iran war will be over soon and the gas prices will tumble. Right now, the national average for a gallon of gas, $1.34 more than where it was a year ago. Today, Georgia's governor suspended the gas tax, declaring a state of emergency. And the five British men arrested on terror and explosive charges near a U.S.-controlled airfield in London were released on bail as the investigation continues. This is ABC News.
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